the hero to transcendence. I'm Brian McCreef, and Andres Nelsons conducts Strauss's Ein Heldenleben, coming up on this Boston Symphony Orchestra broadcast from WCRB and GBH Music.

As early autumn settles in around New England, the rhythms and routines of post-summer life change with the season. Those in the academic world organize their schedules around classes and projects, and those in the commercial realm plan for the inexorable approach of holidays later in the fall and winter. In the life of the Boston Symphony, weekly programs offer audiences all the possibilities of musical expression at the highest level. It all begins with the concert you're about to hear, made up of two cornerstone works that demonstrate just how powerful the experience of hearing a major orchestra like the BSO can be. I'm Brian McCreath at Symphony Hall in the heart of Boston. This Boston Symphony concert led by Andras Nelsons begins with the Symphony No. 41, the Jupiter Symphony by Mozart. And after an intermission, the concert concludes with Richard Strauss's Ein Heldenleben, or A Hero's Life. Mozart's Jupiter Symphony and Strauss's Ein Heldenleben are two of the most inspirational pieces you'll hear orchestras play, both for the sheer musical craft each composer put into his work and for the emotional trajectory each piece takes us on. But they come from radically different times and reflect extremely different artistic priorities and goals. Jan Swofford's notes on Mozart's Jupiter Symphony point out that in Mozart's day, symphonies were not a particularly important kind of music. He describes a typical performance scene in the music room of an aristocrat, in which the number of performers might add up to a dozen or maybe 15 with no conductor. And the audience would be gathered around the players, maybe even reading the music along with them. Most of the musicians would be sight reading. This, Swofford writes, is the milieu in which and for which Mozart wrote his first 24 or so symphonies. Swofford goes on to write that Haydn revealed the artistic possibilities of what a symphony could be, and his young protege Mozart's Symphony No. 41 is, quote, more than a work, it is a legend, due not only to its immense scope and power, but also because it was one of the three climactic symphonies Mozart wrote in an incredible 6 weeks of 1788. Swofford continues, Mozart considered himself first of all an opera composer. So imagine the first movement as a scene at court, with a hint of love and comedy in the air. The second is a gentle, poignant, singing slow movement. It's followed by the breeziest of minuets for the third movement. The finale of the Jupiter is a legend within a legend. Mozart presents a series of five distinctive little themes. He changes their character, weaves counterpoint around them, sometimes combines a couple of them. At the end of the movement, he stacks all five themes together in a stupendous climax of a kind that had never been heard in a symphony before. This symphony was later dubbed Jupiter because of its scope and majesty, but that name is appropriate for another reason. For many people, among the great composers, Mozart is the king of the gods. Again, those are words of Jan Swofford, and now coming on stage is music director Andras Nelsons to begin this Boston Symphony Orchestra concert and season with Mozart's Jupiter Symphony from WCRB.

0: The Symphony No. 41 by Mozart, the Jupiter Symphony, performed in concert here at Symphony Hall by the Boston Symphony Orchestra and music director Andras Nelsons. All the musicians standing in acknowledgement of the applause from this audience here in Symphony Hall, as Andras Nelsons shakes hands with Nathan Cole, concertmaster, and many of the other players around the podium and makes his way towards the stage door. This piece was performed for the first time in the United States in Boston in 1843 at a hall that was called the Odeon, corner of Franklin and Federal in the what's now the Financial District. And only later was the Boston Symphony to take up this piece in 1885. The early performance history of the piece is completely unknown, but according to Jan Swafford, there's no question that Mozart did hear it. He didn't write symphonies simply for his own amusement. He always wrote them for a purpose. And we simply don't have records of when this piece might have been heard for the very first time. What we do know is that it's something of a miraculous work, not only in and of itself, but also because it is one of three symphonies, the final three symphonies, that Mozart wrote in the space of only 6 weeks in 1788. All three works, complete works of genius, would have capped off an amazing run of symphonies, each one of them by itself, but as a trio, they are extra miraculous, you might say. Andras Nelsons once again coming back on stage to acknowledge this audience and heading towards our stage door. Well, stay with us. Richard Strauss's Ein Heldenleben is still to come on this Boston Symphony Orchestra concert, a WCRB broadcast coming to you from Symphony Hall in Boston.
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0: Welcome back to an encore broadcast of the Boston Symphony Orchestra, originally heard live from Symphony Hall on September 27, 2025. I'm Brian McCreath from WCRB Classical Radio Boston. This was the orchestra's first concert of last season, and the first concert of the BSO's 2026-2027 season is right around the corner. For information about hearing concerts on the radio and online, and for a link to the BSO box office to hear the orchestra in person at Symphony Hall, start at classical.org/BSO. In the first week of the coming season, music director Andras Nelsons leads the orchestra in a Symphonie Fantastique by Hector Berlioz, one of a handful of composers whose music is at the very core of the BSO's artistic profile. And as we look forward to that program, here's another short piece by Berlioz. From the composers Romeo and Juliet, this is the scherzo Queen Mab, the Queen of Dreams. Seiji Ozawa leads the Boston Symphony Orchestra.

0: a short piece called Queen Mab, the Queen of Dreams, from Romeo and Juliet by Hector Berlioz. Seiji Ozawa led the Boston Symphony Orchestra. And coming up in the first week of the new BSO season, Andres Nelsons conducts another masterpiece by the same composer, the Symphonie Fantastique, on a program that also includes Mozart's Piano Concerto No. 22 with soloist Emmanuel Ax. For information about that concert and the entire BSO season, go to classical.org/BSO. Now let's return to a concert originally heard live from Symphony Hall at the beginning of last season, on September 27, 2025. Andres Nelsons is the conductor, and the program continues with Richard Strauss's Ein Heldenleben, or A Hero's Life. One of the defining aspects of this piece is a huge solo for the concertmaster. And when I talked with Nathan Cole, the BSO's concertmaster, he described what this solo means for violinists and what it means in the context of the story Ein Heldenleben tells.
1: Certainly, Ein Heldenleben, if you ever have thoughts of becoming a concertmaster, you're going to play it on every audition. And, and you know, for that reason, it's really gratifying actually to play the piece. and I had gotten to do that with several orchestras. I used to be a member of the Chicago Symphony before LA Philharmonic as well. And that is a solo that for auditions, you practice alone in a practice room, you obsess over every detail, and it can be easy sometimes to forget the story. And while A Hero's Life, Ein Heldenleben, Strauss, you know, would frequently say, well, I'm not the hero, this isn't about me, and then later he sort of admitted, yeah, it is about me and the my music, my critics, my wife. And so the violin represents Strauss's wife, who apparently was mercurial. The moods would shift at the drop of a hat, and so the violin has to embody thematically, there's the love theme, right? So the love between the hero and the hero's companion, but then also how that character and those moods shift really suddenly. And I think that's a challenge of the solo, because a lot of times our default is to make transitions between characters, sort of round off the corners. And in this, really, you're asked to do exactly the opposite. You're here and then you're there.
0: And it's a dialogue in parts of that solo. You're literally in dialogue with the orchestra. You're representing Strauss's wife and or the hero's companion, however we want to look at it. And the orchestra is the other part of that relationship. So you're almost an actor.
1: Yeah, the solo comes in really out of the blue with a tartness before it turns sweeter. And right, there's dialogue, there's interplay, and then she just goes off on her own. Violinistically, it's challenging. I mean, he was not primarily a string player, although his knowledge of every instrument was so intimate that it, even if it doesn't lie exactly well, it's ripe for real song, real singing.
0: That's Boston Symphony Concertmaster Nathan Cole, and you can hear more of this conversation at our website, classical.org/BSO. You can also see video of Nathan demonstrating this solo on CRB's Instagram. We're on social media platforms at CRB Classical. As you just heard from our concertmaster, there is a way of looking at the piece you're about to hear as the composer writing about himself. But as Brian Gilliam writes in this week's BSO program book, while Strauss did draw from his own life for inspiration, the composer, quote, conceived Ein Heldenleben, or A Hero's Life, not as an isolated self-portrait, but as the serious counterpart to a satire, his tone poem Don Quixote, which was written the year before. For Strauss, heroism could be as absurd as it was noble. The two works, conceived as pendants, make it impossible to hear the hero straight. The satire, lurking in plain sight, keeps the monument from ever standing entirely on its own. Again, that's from Brian Gilliam's notes for Ein Heldenleben. As a tone poem, this piece is structured purely around the narrative demands of Strauss's outline, which is in six parts: the hero, the hero's adversaries, the hero's life companion, the hero's battle against a world of indifference, the hero's works of peace, and the hero's retirement from the world. And while the composer had philosophical ideas about heroism in mind for this piece, it also does remain self-referential. As Gilliam writes, Strauss's wife resented his exhausting travel schedule, and the composer once explained to her why he endured it: to earn money. Money, he wrote, money with which I hope to come to peace, surrounded by beautiful nature, sunlight, and healthy air, so that I can peacefully be with you and our son and my little musical notes. Again, that's a quote from Richard Strauss from Brian Gilliam's program notes in the concert program book for this week. And now coming back on stage is Andras Nelsons, and this Boston Symphony Orchestra concert will continue with Richard Strauss's Ein Heldenleben, or A Hero's Life, from WCRB.

0: You just heard Richard Strauss's Ein Heldenleben, or A Hero's Life, performed in concert here at Symphony Hall by the Boston Symphony Orchestra and music director Andres Nelsons. Andres Nelsons immediately asks concertmaster Nathan Cole to stand for a solo bow, to which the audience responds with a standing ovation. Now also a solo bow for Richard Sebring, principal horn of the Boston Symphony, both of those players with incredibly significant parts during Ein Heldenleben, but it must be said that virtually every player on the stage has something incredibly important to do during Ein Heldenleben. It's a virtuoso piece that is really made for major orchestras like the Boston Symphony. There's Thomas Rolfs, the principal trumpeter of the Boston Symphony, and Thomas Siders, associate principal trumpet, trumpet section being divided more or less into groups of three and two. The two Toms, Tom Rolfs and Tom Siders, leading each of those groups. There's Toby Oft. He's the principal trombonist of the Boston Symphony, and James Markey, the bass trombonist. Two tuba players in Ein Heldenleben. Principal tubist Mike Roylands playing tenor tuba, and Frank John guest tuba with Mike Roylands in the back row of the orchestra. A standing ovation here at Symphony Hall. 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Our audio producer is Antonio Oliart-Ross, and the recording engineer is Cole Barber. Thank you to Jan Devereaux of the Boston Symphony Press Office, Robert Kurzinger, and Jim Connolly of the BSO Publications Department, Artistic Administrator Eric Valliere, Director of Orchestra Personnel Nolan Welch, Vice President of Production Jake Morshell, and the entire BSO staff for all their help with these broadcasts. I'm Brian McCreath. Thank you for joining us for the Boston Symphony Orchestra from WCRB, Classical Radio Boston, and GBH Music.
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3: Thanks for joining us for tonight's Encore BSO broadcast. We've got another encore next week with conductor Domingo Hindoyan and pianist Yuja Wang. I'm Izzy Claudio, and I'll be with you the rest of your Saturday night. Coming up around 10:30, I've got Ravel's Piano Concerto for the Left Hand, and at 11, Venus from Holst's The Planets. Right now, Vladimir Ashkenazi, Itzhak Perlman, and Lynn Harrell with Beethoven's Ghost Piano Trio.

0: Beethoven's Ghost Piano Trio, Vladimir Ashkenazi, piano, Itzhak Perlman, violin, and Lynn Harrell, cello.
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Faure's Fantasy for Flute and Orchestra. Ludovic Morlot conducted the Seattle Symphony and Damare McGill. 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

The Academy for Ancient Music Berlin with the Overture from Bach's Fourth Orchestral Suite. 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And I'm definitely going to be doing that too for the next few weeks because I already miss Tanglewood so much. Now here's Andras Nelson's leading Sungjin Cho and the Boston Symphony Orchestra, Ravel's Piano Concerto for the Left Hand.

0: Ravel's Piano Concerto for the Left Hand, Songjin Cho and the Boston Symphony Orchestra. Andres Nelson's conducted.
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0: I'm Izzy Claudio, and it's always a pleasure to spend my Saturday nights with you. Here's the Vienna Quintet with Mozart's 8th Divertimento.

the Vienna Quintet with Mozart's 8th Divertimento. Now, summer may be coming to a close soon, but we've got lots of exciting things coming up, including the start of the 26-27 Boston Symphony season. We've got a lot to look forward to with the season, including a kickoff with Berlioz's Symphony Fantastique. You can take a look at the season lineup over at classical.org/BSO. Here's Leonard Bernstein and the New York Philharmonic. Venus, the bringer of peace, from Holst's The Planets.

Venus from Holst's The Planets. Leonard Bernstein led the New York Philharmonic. Now we've only got a couple more weeks left in our CRB Summer of American Music. Now we're still highlighting American composers every single day, and our blog is full of so many great articles. If you're in the mood for some traveling, William Peacock wrote about 50 pieces. 50, one for each state. It's a really awesome read, and you can find it over at classical.org/blog. Here's Thomas Hengelbrock and the Freiburg Baroque Orchestra, instrumental music from Purcell's Dido and Aeneas.

0: Instrumental music from Purcell's Dido and Aeneas. Thomas Hengelbrock led the Freiburg Baroque Orchestra. I've got the Vienna Philharmonic Orchestra with a Chabrier piece coming up right after this.
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Chabrier's Pastoral Prelude. John Elliott Gardiner led the Vienna Philharmonic Orchestra. Now let's hear from Paul Lewis and Stephen Osborne, Schubert's Variations on an Original Theme.

Schubert's variations on an original theme. Paul Lewis and Stephen Osborne playing on the same piano for this composition. Phil Jones will join you at midnight right after this. I'm Izzy Claudio, and I hope you have a lovely rest of your weekend.

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1: I hope you've had a good Saturday night. If you're new in town, and a lot of people are as August turns into September around Boston, you found some good music. I'm Phil Jones. I will be with you for the duration of the evening. I've got Brahms' second sextet right now with Isabel Faust and Friends.

Brahms' Second Sextet with Isabel Faust and friends on Classical Radio Boston. If you saw the Odyssey recently, the story told in this piece is referenced briefly. Iphigenia is the daughter of Agamemnon. He tries to sacrifice her to make sure that Artemis fills his sails with wind as he travels off to Troy. This is part of her story. Gluck's Iphigenia in Aulis. The overture from that with Otto Klemperer and the Philharmonia Orchestra.

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0: Nice to be joining you tonight. I'm Phil Jones. Eric Kunzel leads the Cincinnati Pops here in Gershwin's Lullaby for Strings.

That's Gershwin's Lullaby for Strings with Eric Kunzel and the Cincinnati Pops Orchestra. And that is a piece that you'll find in the Dream Stream. It's specifically designed to help you drift off to sleep at this time of the night. And you can hear the Dream Stream inside the CRB Classical app. Haydn's 98th Symphony for us now with Claudio Abbado and the Chamber Orchestra of Europe.

Haydn's 98th Symphony with Claudio Abbado and the Chamber Orchestra of Europe. Our summer of American music has just about a week left in it. We're going all the way through Labor Day. And today, or tonight's feature, is coming up in about half an hour. Angelica Negron is a Puerto Rican composer. We'll feature her just after 2 o'clock this early morning. Right now, the Kaikin Ensemble with Telemann's 7th Paris Quartet.

0: That's Telemann's 7th Paris Quartet with the Kaiken Ensemble.
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0: Celebrating 250 years of American music. And now we travel down to Puerto Rico. I've got a piece by the composer Angelica Negron. She is still working today. She's quite a young composer. This is her piece, Recurring Dream, with Larry Downs.

pianist Lara Downes with Angelica Negron's Recurring Dream as today's feature in our Summer of American Music. We're going to hear Grieg's Cello Sonata in 25 minutes, first Mozart's 11th Serenade with members of the Holliger Wind Ensemble.

That's Mozart's 11th Serenade with members of the Hollinger Wind Ensemble. So I mentioned the Summer of American Music. This is running all the way through Labor Day. Every day we're spotlighting a different American composer. Tomorrow's is going to be John Harbison. He's a Pulitzer Prize winner. And Kathy Fuller will introduce you to him tomorrow night around 11:30. Right now, Grieg's Cello Sonata with Emmanuel Bertrand and pianist Pascal Amiel.

0: Grieg's Cello Sonata with Emmanuel Bertrand and Pascal Amiel on WCRB.
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0: About 10 minutes away from Bruckner's Sixth Symphony. Right now, Christopher Hogwood leads Boston's Handel and Haydn Society in Handel's 18th Concerto Grosso.

Handel's 18th Concerto Grosso with Christopher Hogwood and the Handel and Haydn Society. On 99.5 WCRB, I'm Phil Jones. Nice to be with you this early morning. I'm joining you from our Brighton studios. Andres Nelsons leads the Gewandhaus Orchestra here in Bruckner's 6th Symphony.

0: That's Bruckner's Sixth Symphony with Andras Nelsons leading the Gewandhaus Orchestra on WCRB. The Musicians of Swan Alley, right after this.
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That is an anonymous tune by the musicians of Swan Alley called Mother Watkins Ale on Classical Radio Boston. If you're ever looking for more information on the music that we play here, go to classical.org/playlists. Lumphill Jones, nice to be with you early on your Sunday morning. The Takash Quartet have Schubert's 15th String Quartet.

0: The Takash Quartet with Schubert's 15th String Quartet. 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

I was all of 13 when I received my first recording of organ music as a confirmation gift. It featured Albert Schweitzer playing Vidor and Mendelssohn on the parish organ in Gunsbach, Alsace. You hear that playing in the background. That's how it all began. And by the time I was off to college, my repertoire embraced everything from Handel to Hindemith. And along the way, I'd been introduced to William Whitehead and Richard Elsasser, Robert Owen, Berge Zamkochen, Robert Naren, Marilyn Mason, plus Leonard Lee and Dick Liebert, too, and of course, E. Power Biggs. I learned a lot from those early LP albums about differences amongst organ types and performance styles, the breadth of repertoire of the King of Instruments. This both through listening and reading the often informative jacket annotations and viewing the pictures on the albums. How different was the visual impression of the famous Flintrop organ at the Busch Reisinger Museum at Harvard as compared with Boston's Symphony Hall or the beauty nearby up north at Methuen Memorial Music Hall. I still find that facade absolutely unbelievable. And I relive my sense of discovery of it when I hold that old album of 60 years ago in my hands. Inevitably, LPs were supplanted by the compact disc, which, if not so elegant, was certainly convenient and splendid sounding. I lost count, though, but my library is pretty large, and I love the word library. A curated collection of information sources and resources. It's an idea that's thousands of years old, a gathering of real things in real places. And while today we seem less inclined to accumulate stuff and can easily access pretty much anything virtually, call up a digital file from, well, who knows where. But I still enjoy handling hard copies, compact discs in physical form, with their informative booklets and illustrations. Today, we're going to be listening to a few of those recent releases with performances by Jan Lieberman, Ann Page, Dave Wickerham, and Justin Bischoff, amongst others. Music by Orlando Gibbons, Lionel Rogge, Alfred Hollins, and Paul Ayers. I hope you'll stay with me. We're keeping on track here with selections from newly issued albums, which I hope eventually might find their way into your hands. I'm Michael Barone, very happy to have you on board for another round of Pipe Dreams from American Public Media.

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Let's start off with a real beauty. It's the splendid 65-stop Henry Willis organ from the year 1877 at Salisbury Cathedral in England, gloriously captured by engineer Miles Eastwood and featuring the brilliant playing of the 20-something German phenom Jan Liebermann. Let's hear him play a bracing concert overture, number 3, in C minor, by the world-touring blind English recitalist of the late 19th, early 20th century, Alfred Hollins. This from a new CD issue from Regent Records.

Feisty and fiery and full of drama, the Concert Overture No. 3 by Alfred Hollins, from a recording appropriately titled Sonority, featuring the Willis Organ at Salisbury Cathedral in England, with the young German virtuoso Jan Liebermann. Jan also plays works of Dupré, Durafle, Bach, and Peter Eben in this album, released by Regent Records, a production of the estimable Gary Cole. Indeed, all of the recent releases that we'll be hearing this hour can be found in the Regent Records catalog. So a tip of the hat to Gary. And these are available both as CD hard copies and in many cases as audio streams, too, for those who are prone to that sort of thing. Well, despite being blind since birth, Alfred Hollins toured the world throughout Europe, to New Zealand and Australia and South Africa, and twice here in the United States. He was an organist and also a pianist, playing with orchestra, some of the great concertos. He lived at the age of 76. And by comparison, his older English countryman, Orlando Gibbons, the leading composer and organist in England at the beginning of the 17th century, Gibbons never left his homeland and died unexpectedly at the height of his career at age 41. He was deemed the English Palestrina as a result of his excellent writing for choirs at the Chapel Royal, and his keyboard pieces for royal and illustrious patrons deserved this memorial plaque near his tomb at Canterbury Cathedral, rivaled by the touch of his fingers the harmony of the spheres. In commemoration of the 400th anniversary of Gibbons' death, the choir of Truro Cathedral in England offered up a recent album, Hope Soars Above, issued by Regent Records. The harmony of this next anthem is essential Gibbons. Its original text, which was specific to the recovery of King James VI, has been replaced by a 19th century poet, Henry Bramley, and they sing, O Thou the Eternal Orb.

An anthem by Orlando Gibbons from a recent release issued by Regent Records, featuring the choir and organists of Truro Cathedral. James Besant conducted and Andrew Wyatt accompanied on a chamber organ by Tickle. Other works by Gibbons' contemporaries, William Byrd, John Bull, and Thomas Tompkins are also included. Here's a keyboard piece by Tompkins, A Sad Pavane for These Distracted Times, which was composed shortly after the death of Charles I in 1649, but given our situation these days, perhaps it's very appropriate today. Jeremy Wan plays on the 18th century Harrison Byfield chamber organ in Truro Cathedral, music of Thomas Tompkins.

doleful, yet divine, a sad pavane for these distracted times, by Thomas Tomkins, played by Jeremy Wan on the 18th century chamber organ at Truro Cathedral. This is from an album of late Renaissance marvels issued by Regent Records. And that pavane, an appropriate prelude to our next music, by another English organist, blind from the age of 12, David Abrahamian Liddell, who passed away at age 66 after a long illness just a few months ago. Known for his recital work, David also composed, and here is a movement, Pater Noster, from his English organ mass. More austere music, this based on chants from the 16th century by John Merbeck, an early contributor to the Anglican liturgy. Anne Page recorded the entire mass on the Kenneth Tickle organ from 2007 at Little St. Mary's Church in Cambridge, another Regent release.

Brief memorial tribute to David Abrahamian Little, respected blind English organist and composer, a movement from his English organ mass. They're recorded by Anne Page at Little St. Mary's Church in Cambridge. She has recorded the entire mass, plus other diverse music, which is part of her recent Region Records album. Look for it. You can access information about her recording and the others so far utilized in our program today. 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And we're going to continue here. I'm Michael Barone, keeping on track with some new releases today on Pipe Dreams from American Public Media.

Swiss organist Lionel Rogge, who celebrated a 90th birthday this past April, first came to international attention in 1961, playing in 10 recitals, and subsequently recording the complete organ works of J.S. Bach, which project Mr. Rogge attempted twice further, in 1970 and 1976, on very different instruments. Lionel Rogge's international career as a recitalist and a sought-after teacher for 40 years at the Conservatory in Geneva has been augmented over the years by his work as a composer. And we've just listened to a score from the year 2007 in the ornate Spanish late Renaissance style, based on a Gregorian offertory dedicated to the Virgin Mary, the Felix Numque, or For You Are Happy, is the theme for that fantasia. Again, our soloist is Australian organist Ann Page, who, as it turns out, heard Bach's organ music for the first time on a recording made by Lionel Rogge years ago. She has recently issued an album, again for Regent Records, of a variety of works from Lionel Rogge's compositional catalog, pieces composed between 1988 and 2024, recording made on the 1987 Rieger organ at St. Marylebone Parish Church in London. The earliest of the works on the album is the next that we're going to hear, a rather jazzy little Toccata Ritmica, composed for performance during a concert that Lionel Rogge gave with his pianist son. It's a lively and rather elastic piece,

Spicy music from Switzerland by recitalist teacher and obviously composer Lionel Rogge. His Toccata Rhythmica, played there by Anne Page at St. Mary Le Bourne Parish Church in London. Yet another of the Regent Records releases we are featuring here, produced by Gary Cole. Though in a very different vein, the traditional American shaker melody Simple Gifts provides a simply gorgeous diversion here in an arrangement by Virgil Fox, recording made by Stuart Nicholson on the 1902 Willis organ at St. Patrick's Cathedral in Dublin in Ireland, providing a moment of calm repose here.

a simple gift. The familiar Shaker tune, in an arrangement attributed to Virgil Fox, originally commissioned for a publication by the Contemporary Keyboard magazine. It's now available, though, in a collection, the Virgil Fox album, to which we can link you for a source, should you be curious. Stuart Nicholson, our performer there, was appointed music director in 2010 at the Cathedral of St. Patrick in Dublin. He played for us the 81-stop 4,000-pipe Willis organ. This album of fireworks and fanfares offers quite a bit more of the organ's resources employed, as here in our next piece, a flashy finale to a fantasy sonata by English composer and arranger Paul Ayres, which is based on the Harold Arlen tune that you know from the film The Wizard of Oz, Somewhere Over the Rainbow. It's quite a romp.

Well, we're not with the Wizard of Oz anymore, Toto, but what we heard there was the finale to Paul Ayer's Fantasy Sonata, Over the Rainbow, newly recorded by resident musician Scott Nicholson, playing the 19-2 Willis pipe organ at St. Patrick's Cathedral in Dublin, Ireland. It's another recent Regent Records CD release. We've been keeping on track with them today. And that one wraps up this hour on a program that each week highlights the manifold delights and mysteries of the pipe organ, the king of instruments. You can find links to audio sources plus background on composers, performers, and instruments, all easily available at pipedreams.org. This is program 2636. As I said, keeping on track. Our Pipe Dreams broadcast is supported in loving memory of Lucinda and Wesley Dudley by their family. 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of Vancouver, Washington, who are members of APOBA, the Associated Pipe Organ Builders of America, which is a collaborative of designers, creators, and maintainers of pipe organs found in religious and educational institutions, concert halls, and residences throughout the United States and beyond. An APOBA resource guide and member prospectus is available at apoba.com. John Kuntz is associate producer. Michael Osborne is technical director. And in most markets, we'll continue with the second hour, but if that's not the case where you're listening, you can access the additional programming online at pipedreams.org. But meanwhile, I hope you have enjoyed our music today and that you'll stay tuned here for more fine listening.

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Through the course of roughly a half century, J.S. Bach built a catalog of music that's been, for hundreds of years now, a foundation for Western art music. He was deliberate about it, charting a course through the various styles and forms of music that mattered most to the culture of his time. Along the way, he learned from others, absorbing ideas from far away and reshaping them in his own voice. Antonio Vivaldi was one whom Bach admired the most, and the Italian's concertos proved to be a creative spark. Bach arranged several of Vivaldi's pieces, and also took the template in his own direction to create works like this, the Concerto for Two Violins.

The brilliance of Bach's double is coming up on the Bach Hour. Hello, I'm Brian McCreath. Welcome to the Bach Hour from WCRB, Classical Radio Boston. The big projects that occupied Bach's life as a composer encompassed everything from collections of short harpsichord pieces to monumental sacred choral works. Concertos were, you might say, a side hustle, something Bach would put together for the Friday night concert series he ran for a number of years. But these works, especially the double violin concerto, nevertheless remain some of the composer's most popular. You'll hear why later on. Also on the program is Bach's Cantata No. 47, Wer sich selbst erhört, der soll erniedriget werden, or Whoever exalts himself will be abased. And if you'd like to see a translation of the text for that piece from Boston's Emmanuel Music, just visit us online at classicalwcrb.org. First, here is music originally for the pipe organ and arranged for piano by Soviet composer Alexander Goedicke. This is pianist Hamish Milne with the Prelude and Fugue in G major here on the Bach Hour.

This transcription of Bach's Prelude and Fugue in G major, originally for the pipe organ and performed here by Hamish Milne, is one of several by Alexander Goedicke, who, even though he was an organist, joined other Soviet composers in exploring Bach's organ works through the piano, as pipe organs through the Soviet era fell into disrepair. I'm Brian McCreath. You're listening to the Bach Hour from WCRB. The human tendency towards arrogance is at the heart of Bach's Cantata No. 47. It begins by quoting a parable from the Gospel of Luke. Whoever exalts himself will be abased, and whoever abases himself will be exalted. Like most parables, it's something of a riddle that leads to a certain kind of mental twisting and turning, which Bach reflects in that first movement through a brilliant fugue for the chorus.

the soprano soloist then begins to take apart that saying, singing a plaintive melody at first for the words, "Humility originates from Jesus' kingdom." And then turning more aggressive for the words, "Arrogance is like the devil. God teaches everyone to hate it so that pride does not prevail."

The bass soloist continues with words that are blunt and uncompromising. Mankind is dung, filth, ashes, and earth. Be ashamed, crowd preacher. Repent and follow Christ's footsteps. Not exactly inspiring words to 21st century ears, but though the words are harsh, the music is filled with beauty and nuance.

The text of this piece was written by a court official in Eisenach, and its judgmental tone, born of its time and place, probably wouldn't play well were it written today. But on the other hand, the general idea of calling arrogance to account is still a part of everyday culture and discourse. In that sense, Bach's music can lift ideas out of their 18th century trappings to carry a relevance to this day. Remember, you can find a translation of the text for this piece at our website, classicalwcrb.org. Here's a performance of the cantata number 47 with soprano Sandrine Pio and bass Klaus Mertens. They're joined by the Amsterdam Baroque Orchestra and Choir, all directed by Toon Koopman, here on the Bach Hour.

0: Bach's cantata number 47 uses words and phrases that are unlikely to inspire or uplift the modern spirit. But if the language is harsh, it's worth remembering that the Protestant Reformation was a battle still being fought across Europe at the time it was written. A stern evaluation of oneself fit right in with a worldview that was equally stern in its evaluation of others. If the printed words fail to inspire us today, Bach's music offers the possibility of processing those words with beauty, grace, and meaning. This performance of the Cantata 47 was by the Amsterdam Baroque Orchestra and Choir and directed by Toon Koopman. The soloists included soprano Sandrine Pio and bass Klaus Mertens. Coming up, Bach leaves behind the interpretation of words to harness the virtuosic and poetic possibilities of two violins. 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
2: 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It's high time for tea with the Crawley family, but watch out for the snobbery and scheming that lay beneath the gilded exterior. 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
0: Welcome back to the Bach Hour from WCRB, Classical Radio Boston. I'm Brian McCreath. Bach wrote brilliantly for virtually every musical instrument in use during his day, including some that were already fading into obscurity. He was known as one of the greatest organists of his time, so much so that he was regularly called to cities and towns around northern Germany to evaluate and test newly built instruments. But when he was a boy, growing up in his extremely musical family, it was the violin that gave him his first means for musical expression. Later, as he lived into his life as a composer of monumental works for organ, harpsichord, orchestra, and chorus, he also continued to write concertos for the violin. As it turns out, we'll probably never hear most of them. Along with what could be dozens of cantatas, scholars believe that the majority of Bach's concertos have been lost over the centuries. But here's one that survived. This is the concerto in D minor for two violins. Petra Mulians and Gottfried von der Galtz are the soloists with the Freiburg Baroque Orchestra here on the Bach Hour.

The Double Concerto in D Minor by J.S. Bach, performed by the Freiburg Baroque Orchestra. The soloists were the two artistic directors of that ensemble, Petra Mulians and Gottfried von der Goltz. Just as Alexander Goedicke's circumstances in the Soviet Union were reflected in the Bach transcription you heard earlier, the time and place of Arthur Honegger, specifically France in the 1920s, are reflected in his arrangement of another piece Bach wrote for the pipe organ. This is the Prelude and Fugue in C major. Leonard Slatkin leads the BBC Philharmonic here on the Bach Hour.

0: a full range of 20th century French orchestral color, including a couple of saxophones, defines Arthur Honegger's arrangement of this prelude and fugue in C major that Bach originally wrote for the pipe organ. Leonard Slatkin led the BBC Philharmonic. Remember, you can hear this program again on demand when you visit classicalwcrb.org, where you can also hear the 24/7 Bach channel. Thank you for joining me today, and thanks also to audio engineer Antonio Oliart-Ros. I'm Brian McCreath, and I'll hope to have your company again next week here on the Bach Hour.
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4: This is your Boston Sunday Brunch on 99.5. I'm Katie Ladrigan. So good to be here with you as we approach 7 a.m. with that beautiful sunlight filtering down from the sky. Perfect moment for Bordines in the steppes of Central Asia. Leonard Bernstein and the New York Philharmonic.

A vision of distant lands there, Borodin's In the Steppes of Central Asia with Leonard Bernstein and the New York Philharmonic. A slightly smaller group now, the Haydn Trio Eisenstadt, playing a great piece for you, Haydn's 23rd Piano Trio.

0: Haydn's 23rd Piano Trio, fittingly enough, played by the Haydn Trio Eisenstadt.
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A taste of Spain there. That was El Puerto from Albéniz Iberia. José Serabrier leading the Southwest German Radio Symphony Orchestra here on 99.5. I'm Katie Ladrigan. It's your Boston Sunday brunch on WCRB with one of the best composers coming up shortly, Mr. John Williams, a little taste of his Star Wars. Before then, Handel's Third Concerto for Two Wind Choirs, Alfredo Bernardini and Zefiro.

0: A jaunty start to the morning with Handel's Third Concerto for Two Wind Choirs, Alfredo Bernardini and Zeffiro.
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0: Mr. John Williams up next, epic film composer, well-loved in this East Coast city. This is his Rey's theme from Star Wars The Force Awakens that earned him his 50th Oscar nomination. Keith Lockhart leads the Boston Pops.

The magic of the movies right there. John Williams' Rey's theme from Star Wars The Force Awakens, played by our very own Keith Lockhart and the Boston Pops. It's your Boston Sunday Brunch. I'm Katie Ladrigan. Always a pleasure being here with you on Sunday mornings. Let's hear it for Beethoven now, the third piano quartet with the New Zealand piano quartet.

0: Such a bright and refreshing piece. Beethoven's Third Piano Quartet. That was the New Zealand Piano Quartet.
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0: Composer Bright Sheng up next, his Black Swan based on Brahms' Second Intermezzo, Gerard Schwartz and the Seattle Symphony.

That's Bright Sheng's orchestral version of Brahms' second intermezzo called Black Swan. Gerard Schwartz leading the Seattle Symphony. I'm Katie Ladrigan. Your Boston Sunday Brunch is right here on 99.5 every weekend. And we've got Telemann for you now. The Concerto for Trumpet and Violin, Reinhard Goebel leads Musica Antiqua of Cologne.

0: Telemann's Concerto for Trumpet and Violin, Reinhard Goebel with Musica Antiqua of Cologne. 8:20 a.m. here in Boston, Song Jin Cho playing Ravel right after this.
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Song Jin Cho with the minuet from Ravel's Sonatine. We'll have another French composer in about 10 minutes, Mr. Georges Bizet. Before then, a couple pieces, starting with Schubert's overture, Christian Benda, the Prague Sinfonia.

0: One of Schubert's overtures with Christian Benda and the Prague Sinfonia. I'm Katie Ladrigan. It's your Boston Sunday brunch. 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
0: 70 degrees right now in Boston, up to the mid-80s by this afternoon. A lovely, lovely day to visit the great outdoors. Let's have the Canadian Brass.

Canadian Brass with an arrangement of John Dowland's Come Again, Sweet Love Doth Now Invite. And now we're off to sunny Spain with Bizet's dramatic opera, Carmen. Yang Wensheng and the Orchestra of the Bastille.

0: Bizet's iconic Carmen, Myung-Won Chung with the Orchestra of the Bastille. Coming up in just a moment here on WCRB, an icon of American music, Mr. George Gershwin.
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0: All summer long here on WCRB, we've been celebrating the amazing talents of American composers over the years in our Summer of American Music celebration. Today, it's George Gershwin's I Got Rhythm Variations. Now, he originally wrote the song I Got Rhythm as a slow ballad, didn't really go anywhere, didn't really do anything, and then his brother and he had to work on a new musical called Girl Crazy, so he sped up the pace, cast Ethel Merman in the role to sing the song, and it was a

between each measure, and they put other melodies on top of it. And that led to hits like Charlie Parker and Dizzy Gillespie's Anthropology, Duke Ellington's Cottontail, and so, so many more. This version of I Got Rhythm was Gershwin's last concert piece for piano and orchestra, written in 1934. We're going to hear Jean-Yves Thibaudet and the Baltimore Symphony Orchestra, led by Marin Alsop.

0: George Gershwin's I Got Rhythm Variations, featuring the marvelous Jean-Yves Thibaudet at the piano, Maren Alsop conducting the Baltimore Symphony Orchestra. That was our CRB Summer of American Music pick of the day. To find out more information about our Summer of American Music and to check out all sorts of amazing blog posts, cartoons, and more all about the iconic American classics, go to our website, classical.org.
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0: 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While you do that, that music you love so much keeps on playing right here. The Minuet from one of Felix Mendelssohn's string quartets, courtesy of the Pacifica Quartet.

The Menuet from Felix Mendelssohn's String Quartet in E-flat. That was the Pacifica Quartet. Nicholas McGeegan leads the Philharmonia Baroque Orchestra right now. It's Rameau's Airs from Platée.

Airs from Platé by Rameau, Nicholas McGeagan and the Philharmonia Baroque Orchestra. Off to the British countryside now with George Butterworth's The Banks of Green Willow. It all starts with a glorious clarinet. Geoffrey Tate, the English Chamber Orchestra.

0: That was The Banks of Green Willow by George Butterworth, going right along with the glorious weather outside. It is 73 degrees and sunny right now in Boston. I'm Katie Ladrigan. The Boston Sunday Brunch keeps right on going after this.
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0: A classic melody for you now, sometimes known as Ba Ba Black Sheep, or The Alphabet Song, or Twinkle Twinkle Little Star, and Mozart wrote variations on it. Myung Won Chung.

Mozart's Twinkle Twinkle Variations, Myung-Won Chung at the piano. It's the whole orchestra now, Ole Kristian Rud and the Bergen Philharmonic, Grieg's second Peer Gynt suite.

I'm Katie Ladrigan here with you on 99.5. Headed your way on the Boston Sunday Brunch, one of Beethoven's overtures. First, it is Scarlatti's 491st Sonata. Here's Fabio Zanon.

Fabio Zanon playing Scarlatti's 491st Sonata. And now, at 10:04 a.m., we have Beethoven, the Consecration of the House Overture featuring Claudio Abbado and the Vienna Philharmonic Orchestra.

0: That was Beethoven's Consecration of the House Overture with Claudio Abbado leading the Vienna Philharmonic Orchestra. 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

the delightful noodlings of Red Priest, Mussolini's La Bergamasca. It's your Boston Sunday brunch on 99.5 Classical Radio Boston. I'm Katie Ladrigan, with a dynamic duo ahead, clarinetist Larry Combs, bassoonist David McGill, Richard Strauss's duet concertino for those two instruments, strings, and harp. Daniel Barenboim leads the Chicago Symphony Orchestra.

0: Daniel Barenboim leading the Chicago Symphony Orchestra in a piece showcasing two of their own, Richard Strauss's duet concertino for clarinet, Larry Combs, and bassoon, David McGill. I'm Katie Ladrigan. Your Boston Sunday Brunch is right here on 99.5.
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0: Lamberto Gardelli leads the London Symphony Orchestra. This is the Pines of the Janiculum from Respighi's Pines of Rome.

Some wildlife for you there at the end. The Pines of the Janiculum from Respighi's Pines of Rome, Lamberto Gardelli and the London Symphony Orchestra. 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
0: I'm Katie Ladrigan here with your Boston Sunday Brunch, and twin sisters Gur and Sur Pekinel taking us on a dance, Brahms' Five Waltzes.

Sisters Gur and Sur Pekanel playing Brahms' 5 waltzes. Well, a pair of sisters playing pianos together is pretty good. How about a whole family of guitarists, the Romeros? Here they are with Rodrigo's Concerto Andaluz for 4 guitars, joined by Neville Mariner and the Academy of St. Martin in the Fields.

0: Rodrigo's Concierto Andaluz for four guitars, all four played by members of the Romero family. Neville Mariner leading the Academy of St. Martin in the Fields on that one. I'm Katie Ladrigan. Your Boston Sunday Brunch is right here on 99.5 every weekend. Headed your way this afternoon, Eileen Thomas. Just past the top of the 2 o'clock hour with Tchaikovsky's Third Symphony.
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0: 11:48 a.m. here in Boston and 80 degrees.

The Allos Ensemble with the Distrait from Nouveau Quartets by Telemann. Well, we're getting to the very end of August here, but it is still, I am convinced, summer. And today's noteworthy thought comes courtesy of Henry James. Summer afternoon. To me, those have always been the two most beautiful words in the English language. Couldn't agree more. Here's Mozart. Have a great week.

0: The suite from Mozart's Don Giovanni, arranged for wind octet and bass. The Amadeus Ensemble, conducted by Julius Rudell.
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0: I'm Eileen Thomas, happy to be spending your Sunday afternoon with you. Here's Andre Previn conducting the Los Angeles Philharmonic, Dvorak's My Home Overture.

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I'll have Beethoven's Appassionata Piano Sonata ahead at 12:30. Right now, Andrea Marcone conducts the Venice Baroque Orchestra, Giuliano Carmagnola on violin with Vivaldi's Violin Concerto in G.

0: Vivaldi's Violin Concerto in G, Giuliano Carmignola with the Venice Baroque Orchestra, conducted by Andrea Marcone. It's 12:24 on your Sunday. I'm Eileen Thomas, in for Jamie Kimmack.
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0: Mostly cloudy and 84 degrees in Boston right now. Here's the Eastman Rochester Orchestra, conducted by Howard Hansen, with his prelude to Act 2 and Maypole dances of his Marymount Suite.

prelude to Act Two and Maypole Dances from Howard Hanson's Marymount Suite. Hanson also conducting the Eastman Rochester Orchestra here on WCRB. I love Sibelius's In Saga ahead at 1:09. Right now, Nikolai Lagansky with Beethoven's Appassionata Piano Sonata.

0: Beethoven's Appassionata Piano Sonata, Nikolai Lagansky. I'm Eileen Thomas, in for Jamie Kmack. Glad you're here.
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Concerto for Flute, Violin, and Strings by Telemann. Ashley Solomon, Flute, Rachel Podger, Violin, with Flora Legium on WCRB. Tonight we'll have a slight chance of showers, then mostly cloudy, lows of 65 degrees. It's mostly cloudy right now and 84 in Boston. Here's Leif Stagerstam conducting the Danish National Radio Symphony, Sibelius's In Saga.

0: Sibelius's In Saga, the Danish National Radio Symphony conducted by Leif Stegerstam. I'll have Tchaikovsky's Polish Symphony ahead at 2:16.
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0: 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Here's the London Wind Soloists with Vladimir Ashkenazy, Mozart's Quintet for Piano and Winds.

0: Mozart's Quintet for Piano and Winds, Vladimir Ashkenazy with the London Wind Soloists. I'm Eileen Thomas, in for Jamie Kamak.
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0: Mostly cloudy in Boston right now at 84 degrees. Here's Colin Davis conducting the London Symphony with Hilary Hahn. Vaughan Williams, The Lark Ascending.

0: Vaughan Williams, The Lark Ascending. Hilary Hahn with the London Symphony Orchestra, conducted by Colin Davis. You can also find that track on our Dream Stream. I'll have Copeland's Our Town coming up at 3:20.
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0: It's 2:13 on your Sunday, and it's time for some afternoon loot. Here's John Downland's A Fancy.

A Fancy by John Dowland, Michaela Carrera. I'm Eileen Thomas, in for Jamie Kamak on your Classical Radio Boston 99.5 WCRB. Here's Bernard Haitink conducting the Concertgebouw Orchestra, Tchaikovsky's Polish Symphony.

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0: Haydn's 16th Flute Trio, flautist Carol Winsence, cellist Velida Marijas, and pianist Gina Raps. 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
0: 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Here's Leonard Slatkin conducting the St. Louis Symphony. Aaron Copland's Our Town.

Aaron Copland's Our Town, the St. Louis Symphony Orchestra, conducted by Leonard Slatkin. I'm Eileen Thomas, in for Jamie Kamak on your Classical Radio Boston 99.5 WCRB. Here's the Trinity Baroque with the English Concert and Albrecht Meyer. Bach's English Horn Concerto, based on his Cantata 54.

Bach's English Horn Concerto based on Cantata 54, Albrecht Mayr with Trinity Baroque and the English Concert on WCRB. Mostly cloudy and 83 degrees in Boston. Tonight we'll get down to 64 with a slight chance of showers, otherwise mostly cloudy. Tomorrow looks pretty nice. High of 78 degrees and sunny. Here's Claudio Abbado conducting the Berlin Philharmonic Mozart's Paris Symphony.

Mozart's Paris Symphony, the Berlin Philharmonic, conducted by Claudio Abbado on WCRB. I have Beethoven's Violin Concerto ahead at 4:15 right now. Peter Whelan with La Serenissima, conducted by Adrian Chandler. Vivaldi's 17th Bassoon Concerto.

0: Vivaldi's 17th Bassoon Concerto, Peter Whelan with La Serenissima, conducted by Adrian Chandler. It is 4 o'clock on your Sunday.
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0: You can listen to us on a smart speaker. 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Here's the Nash Ensemble with Aquarium from Sasson's Carnival of the Animals.

Aquarium from Cezanne's Carnival of the Animals, the Nash Ensemble. I'm Eileen Thomas on your Classical Radio Boston 99.5 WCRB. Here's Mark Minkowski conducting the Musicians of the Louvre, the overture and ballet from Handel's Ariodante.

0: The Overture and Ballet from Handel's Ariodante, the musicians of the Louvre, conducted by Mark Minkowski. It's mostly cloudy and 82 degrees in Boston right now.
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0: 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Here's the German Chamber Symphony, Lisa Bariashvili with Beethoven's Violin Concerto.

0: Beethoven's Violin Concerto, Lisa Badiashvili with the German Chamber Symphony. I'm Eileen Thomas. Hope you're having a great afternoon.
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0: Dvorak's Serenade for Strings coming up in 10 minutes. Right now it's Pepe Romero with Albéniz Leyenda.

Albany's Landa, Pepe Romero on WCRV. It's mostly cloudy and 82 degrees in Boston right now. Here's Colin Davis conducting the Bavarian Radio Symphony, Dvorak's Serenade for Strings.

0: Dvorak's Serenade for Strings, the Bavarian Radio Symphony Orchestra, conducted by Colin Davis. I'll have Mendelssohn's Octet for Strings at 6:30.
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0: It's 5:38 on your Sunday. Here's husband and wife Misha and Sipa Dichter with Mozart's Sonata for Piano, Four Hands.

0: That's Mozart's Sonata for Four Hands in D, and that was the husband and wife duo, Misha Dichter and Sipa Dichter.
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0: I'm Kathy Fuller. So many beautiful things to share with you tonight. Coming up at 7 o'clock, the Dallas Symphony plays Debussy, and at 8 o'clock, it's Robert Schumann's Spring Symphony with the London Philharmonic. Right now, Summer Evening by Frederick Delius. This is the Royal Scottish National Orchestra and David Lloyd-Jones.

That is such a beautiful piece. It's called Summer Evening. It's one of the three small tone poems by the English composer Frederick Delius. That was the Royal Scottish National Orchestra with David Lloyd Jones. I'm Kathy Fuller. 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Here is the Festive Suite by Telemann with the Northwest Chamber Orchestra of Seattle and Alun Francis.

0: That's Telemann's Festive Suite with the Northwest Chamber Orchestra of Seattle and Alun Francis conducting.
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0: Well, if you've ever taken a tour of Boston, you've probably noticed on beautiful Beacon Hill that some of the houses have a pane or two of purple glass in their windows. It was originally a mistake back in the 1800s that glass was delivered, treated by manganese oxide, which turns purple in the sunlight. People were upset back then. Now it's a status symbol. Follow me on X. I'm at Kathy Classical. You can read more about that. Here is Grieg's Fourth Norwegian Dance for you with the English Chamber Orchestra and Raymond Lepard.

That's Raymond Lepard conducting the English Chamber Orchestra in Grieg's Fourth Norwegian Dance. I'm Kathy Fuller. Well, here is a kind of miraculous piece written by Felix Mendelssohn when he was a teenager, his Octet for Strings. It's the Jupiter and the Jasper String Quartets.

0: That's the Octet for Strings by Felix Mendelssohn, written when he was 16 years old. You heard the Jupiter and the Jasper String Quartets.
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0: Okay, you want atmosphere? I have got atmosphere for you. Thanks to Debussy from his Iberia. I've got the fragrance of the night and the morning of the festival day with the Dallas Symphony Orchestra and Eduardo Mata.

from Debussy's Iberia. That's the fragrance of the night and the morning of the festival day with the Dallas Symphony and Eduardo Mata. Hey, if you're not following us on Instagram, I wish you would. We're having lots of fun there. Greg Farisi just put up a wonderful post, a great video about Henry Mancini. Find it at CRB Classical on Instagram. Well, here's Bach's first keyboard concerto with Simona Dinnerstein and the Chamber Orchestra of the Staatskapelle Berlin.

0: That's Bach's first keyboard concerto. You heard Simona Dinnerstein playing the piano along with the Chamber Orchestra of the Staatskapelle Berlin.
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Just a perfect 3.5 minutes, called Pastoral. It's by Amy Beach, and you heard the Reykjavik Wind Quintet. I'm Kathy Fuller. Hey, don't forget, it's our Summer of American Music. 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We are CRB Classical there. Here is Mozart's Eighth Serenade with the Academy of St. Martin in the Fields and Neville Mariner.

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0: I'm Kathy Fuller. It is so nice to be with you. 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